SR Larson, this is 184 into 7 o'clock. Miles Smith on the way this hour. Alex Warren, Taylor Swift in minutes. Macklemore, Ryan Lewis now on 184. Can we-

As Taylor Swift, this is 194, taking it easy, it looked like, for the beginning of summer. It looks like she'd be preparing for that wedding, but did announce she is actually going to be making one performance before the date, which is June 11th, when she performs at the Songwriters Hall of Fame in New York City. Melanie Furman now on 194.

SDNCE, this is 194. Alex Warren set to make his appearance in North Dakota coming later this summer. A man that's done his research. He knows you come in July when he performs at the North Dakota State Fair. Alex Warren, now on 194.

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That's Olivia Rodrigo. This is 184.82. 8 o'clock, Dominic Fike on the way. Got Kalani. This hour, Tame Impala. Shawn Mendes now on 184.82.

That's Mark Amber. This is 194. Closing in on that Labor Day weekend. When it comes to that forecast, always a click away at 194.com. I know it looks really great starting about Sunday. And then next week, we could be touching the 80s. Tame Impala now on 194.

That's right. This is 184. It is a record for Kalani, which is crazy when it comes to Billboard, at least when it comes to mainstream R&B hip-hop airplay charts. Folded has set a new record for the most weeks at number one, and this is Folded now on 184.

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we got the Teddy Swim, Stones and I. This is 184. BTS making it official that they are going to be making their stop at the AMA Awards coming up on Monday. Their first show appearance in 4 years. This is BTS now on 184.

Yeah. My glasses, I'm out the door. I'm gonna hit this city. 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Before I leave, brush my teeth with a bottle of Jack. 'Cause when I

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That's Olivia Dean. This is 1:04 into 9 o'clock. Loving the hour two with Bruno Mars on the way. Got Benny Blanco, Zara Larson. This hour, Rave Lanae on the way. Dasha in minutes. Let's get it started with Justin Bieber in the Valley's number one hit music station, 1:04.

0: That's Dash. He says 194. It was probably last year where Alex Warren took over the Song of the Summer with Ordinary. Maybe, though, fans thinking his next one is ready to go as he's making some teases at Passenger, has yet to confirm a release date on that track. Ordinary now on 194.
1: They say the holy water's watered down, and this town's lost its faith.

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Oh my, my, oh my, my love. 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

That's Rebel and A. This is 194, the unofficial kickoff to summer. That is Memorial Day here. When it comes to summer concerts, we got you covered with that 194 ATM, the automatic ticket machine. Again, tomorrow, 9, 10, 11, 10, and 3, 10. Zara Larson now.

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1: Memorial Day is finally here, the official kickoff to the best season of the year. 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

Back of the disco, this is 194. Original creators for K-Pop Demon Hunter sitting down with Yahoo recently and actually admitted when it came to K-Pop Demon Hunters that it was originally going to be like dark adult and actually a very violent kind of anime thing until it pivoted in development because they saw the franchise potential. 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Golden, no.

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This is 184, getting you in. It's 10 o'clock. Loaded hour on the way with Bella Kay. Got Hozier this hour. Madison Beer in a matter of minutes. Let's get into the thing with Charlie Puth on the Valley's number one hit music station. It's 184. Run around.

Madison Beer. This is 184. Safe to say that her longtime now boyfriend, Justin Herbert, still certainly smitten with Madison as he's apparently skipping early season workouts for the Chargers. TV her with in Europe right now. One Republic now on 184.

This is 104. Hope you're having a great Thursday night all across the valley. Oh, so close to that Memorial Day weekend. And can't get started without that Flush the Format Friday, bright and early tomorrow, with the Playhouse getting started right. Bella K now on 104. Oh, I've been

0: This is not your average event. 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

Mighty Swims. This is 194. Fans of Olivia Rodrigo certainly excited for the weekend, especially tomorrow when she drops that brand new track, new single, The Cure, which she has said is actually her favorite song off the new upcoming album. Again, that one dropping tomorrow. This is Olivia Rodrigo now on 194.

Pilots 6-194. Taylor Swift may be busy planning for that wedding. Who knows when? I'm guessing soon. But says she is actually going to be performing on June 11th. She's going to be making a performance at the Songwriters Hall of Fame in NYC. This is Opelite now on 194.

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uplifting and inspiring.

BTS, this is 1:04 into 11 o'clock. Bruno Mars on the way. Got Gracie Abrams this hour. David Guetta in minutes. Jessie J, Ariana Grande. Now on 1:04.

Tracy Abrams. This is 184. Getting into that Memorial Weekend. 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You got to get to the links. The way to do it and save that cash is the 184 Golf Pass. It's $149. Gets you one 18-hole round of golf at some of the area's most beautiful courses. Get your pass. Will they last? 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

Marshmallow with Jelly Roll. This is 1.4. Olivia Dean, no stranger to dominating the charts, but especially in the UK, where actually her duet with Sam Fender has now made a chart record as Rain On Me earns its 11th week at number one, setting a new UK chart record. Olivia Dean now on 1.4.

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0: That's Noah Khan. This is 194, and hey, I am out of here for the evening. I hope you have a fantastic rest of the night. You know what it is tomorrow, too, that Flush the Format Friday with the Playhouse, presented by Plaza Azteca, getting that Memorial Weekend kicked off, right? But I am out of here for the evening. Have a good one. Have a safe one. I'll see you back here tomorrow.
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And this town's lost its faith. 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Oh my, my, oh my, my love, I take one look at you, you're taking me out.

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0: Been a long weekend. It's the Y94 Morning Playhouse. Zero and Amy K's. We kick off a Y94 Flush, the format Friday. The idea is pretty simple. Just throughout the morning, kind of rolling back the clock of those songs that are like, oh my gosh, I haven't heard this in forever. Or maybe appropriately make you go, summertime. We would play them.
1: Finally, it's Friday. I'm pumped.
0: So as far as you look at the next 3 days, anything special because it's a long weekend or just kind of the usual stuff?
1: Just kind of the usual stuff. On Sunday, I am going to be out for the Small Business Expo, and there's Matt Rife tickets, Jason Derulo, Red Hawks, Country Night at the Red River Valley Fair, and more, plus like 60 local vendors, food trucks, Fargo Air Museum, and the one word I can't say, museum, I'm going to have to say over and over again.
0: Museum.
1: Fargo Air Museum, 11 to 4, free entry.
0: So why don't you just try saying musee, but then seem confused? Museum?
1: Fargo Air Museum,
0: Museum?
1: Fargo Air Museum?
0: Museum, yeah. You're there.
1: It doesn't sound right. It seems so uncomfortable for me.
0: Museum.
1: I can't say it like that because people are going to think I'm confused and not know where I am.
0: I mean, which is worse? In the grand scheme, Amy K, which is really worse. Yeah. Well, first song honors on this Flush Format Friday, we go,

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2: There's a spiciest scandal brewing over Rome's sexy priest calendar, the Calendario Romano, which features close-ups of young, handsome men in priestly attire and has been a perennial Rome souvenir for the last two decades. It's the kind of souvenir that your mom buys as a joke and then puts up in the kitchen as a joke. Then on certain rainy mornings, you come downstairs to find she's just drinking her tea and staring at the calendar as a joke. A federal appeals court has struck down a 150-year-old ban on home distilling, opening the door to making your own spirits at home. Experts say distilling spirits at home is similar to making beer at home in that the first step is to get divorced.
3: When the DJ spins it back, back, back in the time.
4: Yeah, back.
5: Y94.

0: Hey, flash the format Friday 184.
1: Am I trending?
0: Yeah. All right, some things getting a little bit of attention today. Science says when you do things with music, it makes you more focused and more productive. So whether that's work or studying or just even chores, if you got music on Y94, that will actually help you.
2: I feel like it makes you go faster. Like you get in the zone.
0: AutoZone.
2: Yeah.
0: Sorry, I think music maybe trained me. Also trending today, if you're an Emily in Paris fan, that one's going to be done with the six and next season. They're going to do one more, number six.
2: How are we that far?
0: Is that one that is in your rotation?
2: Well, at one point it was when I watched season one.
0: Yeah, and then you got a few more to go.
2: Whoa.
0: Got to burn through five more of them. And if you are planning on doing a little bit of garage sailing the next couple of days, that's all well and good. Though, they've done some research the past couple of years, and they did find that as far as garage and yard sales, you actually get better deals at the end of summer into fall sales than at the start of summer, because what you see is people put more value into their things at the start of the summer because they're like, well, I have all summer to sell my crap. But then come the end of the summer, they're like, oh, man, I'm going to get rid of this bookshelf. I'll give it to you for a dollar or free to a good home. So if you really are actually looking for steals, you wait a couple months.
2: Because probably by the end of the summer, they're like, we just need to get this out of here. Oh, my goodness.
0: Well, come August, September, they're going, oh, no. Are we going to have another winter with this garbage in our garage or basement or wherever they're shoving their stuff? Yeah, they'll give it to you then.
2: But then all these other people are just getting junk at the end of the summer.
0: So now my theory is that cleanup week is just all the stuff that people couldn't sell last summer.
2: Probably, yes.
0: I'm gonna get rid of this. Just

0: sky.
1: Flush the format Friday, zero ABK, 194 Morning Playhouse. In a world where the word celebrity really could mean a whole lot of things. I mean, there's digital influencers that were like, oh, yeah, you, how many TikTok followers do you have? You're a celebrity now. Reality show stars. Celebrity used to be celebrity.
0: Like actor, actress, singer.
1: Yeah.
0: Yeah.
1: So in that vein, it takes quite the celebrity name for us to even dust off the old celebrity sizzler, because not all celebrities are really celebrities anymore. But this one, whew, she's good for it.
2: It's the celebrity sizzler on the Y94 Morning Playhouse.
1: So Britney Spears, we are well aware, you know, she got pulled over for that DUI not that long ago, okay?
0: Okay.
1: And some body cam audio has been released that is interesting, okay? So first up, here's her getting pulled over and having a conversation. Please make note of when she offers to give the officers lasagna.
3: While we're talking, can you turn the vehicle off?
4: No, can I go follow you up there so I'm not on the street with all these people?
3: What if we have you get out of
4: my baby's right down there in a hotel room, please?
3: Here, how about this? What if we have you get out of the car, we'll put you in one of our cars, and we'll drive around the corner so we're somewhere that there's a bunch of people driving by?
4: Oh, I don't want to get in your car, sir. You can come to my house, I'll make you food and lasagna or whatever you want. Oh, I have a pool. My babies are coming to my house tonight.
3: Just get out of the car.
1: I have a pool, officer. Come to my house, take a dip in the pool. I'll make you some lasagna. I got some Stouffer's in the freezer.
0: Listen, I mean, that sounds like a pretty great time.
1: It does, but now, like, how does she not get pot frosted? Like, is that not bribing a police officer?
0: I do think it could be considered.
1: Yeah, usually when you think about bribing law enforcement, you're thinking maybe money. Gosh, maybe even some sexual. But lasagna?
0: And some fun time in the pool with Britney Spears. Come on.
1: There's people that would take her up. Let's be honest. There's people that would take her up. So that's not all. Now, there's a lot of gems in this. I want to see how many of them you catch, okay? She says a few really odd things.
3: None of the influence of alcohol or drugs or both impairs your ability to safely operate a motor vehicle.
5: I take Lamictal and Prozac every morning, okay? I'm like a step for life.
3: Okay. If you continue to drive under the influence of alcohol or drugs or both, and as a result of that driving someone is killed, you could be charged with murder. Do you understand that?
5: Yes, sir, I know. Okay. My mom accidentally killed a man on a bike.
3: Okay.
5: I never did that before. And nothing happened to her.
3: So,
5: why did they kill her?
3: Okay.
5: Why did they arrest her? How come my mom got away with everything? My mom tried to kill me.
3: Because you have been arrested for DUI.
5: I'm not arrested, sir.
3: You are required by state law to submit to a chemical test.
5: I know my rights.
3: Do you understand what I have explained to you?
5: But do you understand the other side of the half of the defense of the regulation of a woman who has the hands of a right hand and then understands her rights as a woman and that knows that she's predictably has this morning at 1 o'clock. But it's 9 o'clock. What time is it? There's so many hours that have gone by. By three of my hairdressers.
3: Do you understand what he said?
5: I do not agree with saying that I'm a racist.
3: Okay, listen, okay, you don't have to agree.
5: No, but I don't agree with what he said.
3: I did not say you have to agree.
5: He said you understand. I don't understand when you say that I'm being a DUI. I don't believe that.
1: There's a lot going on there.
0: She takes Prozac as a Ozempic every morning. She's like a Stepford wife.
1: Mm-hmm.
0: Did her mom kill someone on a bicycle?
1: That is news to me, and I think it's news to everybody hearing that. So she goes on to say that her mom killed somebody on a bike one time. I can't believe she never got in trouble. At one point, she says her mom threatened her life, right? She says that in there. And then goes on and on about how much time has gone by and three hairdressers.
0: Yeah, what was the three hairdressers?
1: It gets... I don't know. It's starting to sound like a partridge and a pear tree. It's really weird, man.
0: That was strange. And then, but in the first one, too, she kept talking about her baby. Is she, like, talking about, like, a boyfriend?
1: I don't know. Maybe her kid was down there. I have no idea.
0: Yeah.
1: Maybe it could have been a dog.
0: Well, I thought
1: her
0: kids were in Hawaii.
1: Don't know. I'm going to say this. I love Britney Spears. Really do. Think that maybe she could still use a little bit of a guidance in life.
0: Oh, man.
1: I, at one point, signed a Free Britney petition, and I don't know.
0: There was a lot going on there.
1: Free Britney with some stipulations.
0: I feel like, why don't all celebrities, if I ever became rich enough, I would hire someone to drive me everywhere. Even if I was not drinking, I just don't want to drive anymore. Why are these celebrities not doing this?
1: I don't know. But you know how, you know, you see people that were like, they were together at one point in time, and you're like, man, that probably didn't work out. Or sometimes you're like, actually, you guys were more alike than you give yourself credit for. for as much crap as her and Timberlake talk about each other, I'm just saying.
0: That's true.
1: He also had some pretty funny audio come out of his DUI. I'm just saying.

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3: I hate cookouts, man. Stay away from cookouts. If you like me, you stay away from cookouts. I don't like my family come by the house. The relatives I ain't seen, like, since the last cookout. You got certain relatives you just see at the cookout. And they get on your nerves every year. My Uncle Gus come by the house every year. My Uncle Gus is the uncle that like to work the grill and don't let nobody touch the grill when he's around. As soon as he walk in the house, it's like, get away from that grill. You know how to start no fire. You know how to start no fire. Put this fire out. This ain't no fire. I mean, Eddie, go over there and give me all that wood. I need half a tree. Chop that tree down over there. Chop down that tree and give me the wood from that tree over there. And Charlie, go give me 2 gallons of gasoline out of the shed. You 2 gallons of gasoline, you kids roll up your shirt, put that on the grill. We're going to start a fire. Come on, you want to eat? You want to eat? Just shut up there. Put that on the fire. Okay, put that wood inside there. Okay, give me the gasoline, Charlie. Hold the match. Well, I tell you, Charlie, throw the match on the gasoline, all right? Well, I tell you, all right? We're going to make a fire. We're going to eat it, right? Y'all want to eat? We're going to eat now. Here we go. Pour the gasoline on here like this. There. We need the whole. Get that damn lighter fluid out there. You put all 2 gallons of gasoline on this wood and make a fire. We're going to eat a hamburger, okay? Here we go. Charlie, throw the match. Now that's a fire. That's a fire. Look at that. He be all right. Roll Charlie around. Roll him around in here.
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4: Hiya, Bobby.
5: Hi, Ken.
4: You want to go for a ride?
5: Sure, Ken.
4: Jump in.

0: on it.
1: Oh, I love you, Ken.
2: It is a Flush the Four Man Friday in the Playhouse. Y94.0 and Amy K. I'd say if we've learned anything over the years of, like, you know, second date update and segments like that that we do on the show, being ghosted sucks. People don't like it, right?
3: Well, it makes you question, is it me or was it something with our connect? Like, why did you just disappear?
2: So in spite of the fact that probably nobody would enjoy to be ghosted, people don't like it and they're left in that state of confusion. It is coming back with a vengeance. More and more people, especially in the Gen Z dating pool, are getting ghosted because we as a society have such bad social skills and we're so awkward that we don't really know how to break up with each other. And so it's easier just to disappear off the face of the earth. And what people are saying happens is when they sit down with these significant others and they're trying to have a conversation, they feel like they're not getting their point across. So the person either A, doesn't understand that they're being broken up with.
3: No.
2: Or is just like, yeah, no, that doesn't work for me. And manages to just avoid it, denies that it's happening. And the guy's like, or the girl is like, okay, I guess we're still together then.
3: I could see more of like getting confused if you're not actually saying like this relationship isn't working, we're breaking up. Like you have to say that, make it so obvious. Because I think, yeah, there's probably people who've been confused and didn't realize, oh my gosh, he broke up with me. What's happening?
2: So I guess my question is, because it would be interesting to know if you're ever in this boat, is there anyone in the Playhouse family that's like, have you ever managed to have a breakup fail on you? Like you went into a conversation and you thought you were breaking up with somebody and that's not what happened. Like they basically said no. And like, I want to know that story and how that progressed. Have you ever been in that boat?
3: So it wasn't actually a breakup because I wasn't dating this person, but there was a guy that was interested in me and I was not interested in him. The feelings were not mutual. So he asked me on a date and I said, no, I'm like not interested in dating. But I think he like took it as, at like that day, literally. So
2: maybe tomorrow.
3: A couple days later went by and he asked again. And I was like, I've told you, like, I don't want to date. I'm not interested. And again, he must have thought like I was busy that weekend or something. So he kept trying. And finally, I had to say, like, I'm happy single. I don't want to be dating. It was too hard to be like, I'm not interested in you. Like, you can't say
2: you
3: that.
2: You specifically. No, thank you.
3: So I just said, I was living my single life. Well, then shortly after this is when I met Steven and things went pretty fast with us. And he messaged me and said, I thought you said you weren't interested in dating. Yeah. It got awkward.
2: You. Just you. Yeah. You ever have that moment where, for whatever reason, like they just couldn't hear you, they chose not to believe you, or maybe you were just like not able to convey it right. You weren't being assertive enough. You're trying to break up with somebody and they said no, they didn't get it. You tried to say no, thank you. And they said, yeah, I don't know. Even though all you wanted to say was bye, bye, bye. See what I did? It's because that's the song that's on.

0: basically that concept of you trying to break up with somebody and for whatever reason it didn't work out that way.
1: Yeah, we're seeing a lot of it. Someone said, I broke up with him and he laughed. Like, laughed and goes, good one. And then tried to kiss me because he thought I was joking.
0: What a funny joke you just played on me.
1: That's so uncomfortable. Someone else said, my ex and I were together for 3 years. I ended up breaking up with him and he just like stayed sitting on the couch watching TV. And I said, you don't live here anymore. Like, you can't be here. We're not together. I ended up having to call his brother to come get him. And someone else said, I wanted to break up. And he said, I don't agree. And I said, okay, but I want to break up. And he kept saying, we'll work through it. And I said, no, we are not working through anything. I'm leaving.
0: I've got to go. But it's done. It's over.
1: We both don't have to agree with this, but yeah, I'm done.
0: You tried to break up, and then for whatever reason, it didn't work out that way. It's 194 Playhouse. Hi.
2: Well, it was like two different times I tried to break up with her. And she just said no, and she just vetoed me and wouldn't let me break up with her. And she just vetoed my suggestion there.
0: So are you with this person now?
2: Yeah, actually. I tried even another time recently, and she said no again. So I'll ask her probably a few more times, and maybe she'll let us break up, but I don't know. I would cheat on her if she let me. I'd have to ask her first, though.
0: I feel like you're going to be with this person forever, just based off the story you just told. Like, you're just going to just be with this person forever.
1: That's what it sounds like. Someone said, I told my boyfriend I wanted to break up, and he started listing reasons why we shouldn't break up. And I was like, okay, but I'm still breaking up with you.
0: I'm done either way, but thank you for the list. Nice list.
1: Someone said, I told him I wasn't happy for months. Like, we would have full conversations about what needed to change, and he'd always say, we'll get through it. So one night, I finally sat him down and said, I'm breaking up with you. And he said, no, you're just overwhelmed with work. Stop.
0: But also, this relationship is over. But
1: yeah,
0: thank you, though.
1: That might be true about the work thing, but we're also done.
0: Well, ghosting, people don't like it, right? You don't want to be ghosted. You maybe feel guilty doing it, but it's happening more and more often because people just don't know how to accept breakups and they don't know how to convey themselves in a way that is being heard. You ever have a failed breakup there?
3: I tried to break up with my boyfriend 3 different times, and you know, he was such a sweet guy, and he was like, no, we can really work this out. Like, let's go to counseling. And I'm like, okay, you know. But ultimately, it just wasn't successful. I think that by the time we went to counseling, I just was already done. You know, we had had enough of a conflict about, like, an ongoing conflict about money, and a lot of it was about money.
0: And that was the thing that made you want to end it in the first place then, or?
3: He was just really bad with money, and he didn't seem to see that was an issue. And even in counseling, he was like, I just don't see what the big deal is. I'm like, bro, it's a problem.
0: And it's ending this relationship today, just so you're clear. Any other people that tried to break up and for whatever reason, it didn't really work out?
1: Yeah, someone said I broke up with him because he kept flirting with other girls right in front of me. And so I said, I was done. And he laughed and he said, that's just my personality. And then said, I was overreacting and we actually weren't breaking up. And I remember thinking, wow, you can't just override me like this. And that actually made it way easier to walk away.
0: Yeah, I mean, when somebody responds that way, it's like, yeah, no, maybe
1: it's just that's me. Yeah, and that's why I don't want to be with you.
0: Trying to explain this is who you are, and it's awful.
4: Here's what's coming up next.
0: What is a Flush the Format Friday? Your picks throughout the morning is setting the bar story here momentarily on the show. See what Elliot knows from the Y94 Stupid News headquarters. He's going to feature some just real terrible employees today. Not like here, but just like...
1: Oh, maybe.
0: Well, I don't think so. 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
3: Why not, before the long weekend, we focus on some poor employees? Although one of these, I believe you could say, is an owner in this case. But we start with one. It's a former McDonald's manager now, after allegedly she contaminated her ex-girlfriend's French fries. And when I say contaminated, it's kind of probably what you envision. Yeah, apparently she spit in the ex-girlfriend's French fries when she saw she was coming through the drive-thru. People in the community kind of reacting to that news.
4: Online, and I live in Southbridge, so of course, me and my friends are talking about it, and we're like, well, that's embarrassing.
5: Who would do that to somebody, regardless if it's your ex or not? That's your place of business. It's where you work. Just seems really inappropriate.
3: Yeah, it's like, I think that's like one of those myth things that you didn't think ever necessarily really happened. I don't know. I'll leave it there. Now, we move to one that I guess you could say is not the employee in this case, but the owner. As a landlord in Michigan is in some hot water after he was apparently caught on security cameras, home security cameras, of his tenants after he met a woman at the home he was renting to them to do the dirty, I guess you could say. And the tenants obviously not thrilled.
6: He walked back and forth through here naked and might have been trying to make a sandwich, but I don't know. It's creepy. She just pointed the phone to me and I seen him just doing what he was doing right here in our house. It was live footage.
7: Oh my God.
6: Time stamped and everything. My wife, she's germophobic, so I had to most definitely clean it before she even stepped in this house, period. Too comfortable, so I know for a fact that somebody that comfortable, what else could be done? It's going to be hard. I'm going to probably write some languages on the back of the check for
7: A little special memo.
3: I would assume there's something against that, I guess. You know, like you have to have some sort of control of the home once you're the tenant that's legally renting it, that, you know, your landlord can't use it as a shack of some sort, I guess. Stupid stories. Always a click away. 194.com.

0: Flush the Format Friday, 184, 625-0, and Amy K. A comfort in numbers here on the show in a couple of minutes, which is basically when a member of the Playhouse family is like, hey, anybody else been here before that? On the way, first, a setting the bar story, which serves what purpose?
1: This is going to make you feel better about what's going on your day, your life. You're going to be happy. You're not this person.
0: So, yes, dogs are said to be man's best friend. But must you use your dog to commit a crime? Probably no, right?
1: No, you can't use him.
0: Now, if you manage to make it through the day without bringing your dog along with you to rob a bank, you're doing all right. Police in Phoenix say a guy named Calvin Eklund walked into a Chase bank on Monday afternoon with a gun and thought, you know what? While I rob the bank, I'm going to bring my dog along. Authorities say he walked in and said, this is a robbery. This is a robbery. And then he shot. Poof, one shot into the ceiling. So terrifying, right?
1: Yes.
0: Nobody was hurt unless you count every person in the bank that was hurt emotionally watching as he's yanking his dog around while he's trying to commit this robbery on a leash. Also, think about that dog's perspective for a moment, because you know he goes on walks all the time. Probably gets a pup cup from Starbucks from time to time.
1: You think he gets a pup cup from Starbucks?
0: From this guy that's been robbing banks.
1: Yeah, I don't think so.
0: You know, usually he's probably treated like a dog, typically. And then all of a sudden, dad's robbing a bank? What are you doing?
1: I mean, did the guy get caught?
0: So, yes, police say he got away with about $2,000 before taking off in a white van, but them and a helicopter eventually spotted him and pulled him over, and ironically enough, some of the canine officers were among the first on scene, and you gotta imagine that was a weird moment for, like, canine police dog and new bank robber dog to have a moment together, and you think the bank robber dog was like, listen, but it was not my idea, I thought we were gonna go play fetch, man.
1: That is true. I feel like the dog can't get in trouble. He wasn't a part of it.
0: So technically, they did go play fetch, just instead of a ball, they went and played fetch for $2,000. So as long as today you don't rob a bank with your dog, you can do it right.
1: Doing good.
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0: It's Playhouse in a Flush, the Format Friday, 184. Comfort in numbers, something we do when a member of the Playhouse family is like, hey, is there someone else that's been here before? Because sometimes you just feel better knowing you're not the only one.
1: Yeah, like this has happened to other people, right? Because this, I just feel so strange about it.
0: So it's not really an advice thing. It's just like, you're not alone. And Heather says, anybody else ever live with an ex before? My fiance and I own a home together, but we broke the engagement, so... ex-fiance, I guess, and it's a few months into this experience. We're just sort of under the same roof waiting for the house to sell, and it's so uncomfortable. Just looking for some comfort in numbers. It's pretty awkward. After a dramatic breakup announcement, you imagine yourself storming out and never having to see each other again. Full no contact, not awkwardly eating your own dinners, wondering how close to sit to each other on the couch, or if you're supposed to sit in the bedroom, go to the basement, go outside, or get a hotel for the night. It is so horrible, and I just want to know someone has lived this besides me. I think you have.
1: I lived this, and let me tell you, I had wanted to break up with my ex for a while. We had just it was like we were roommates. The romance was dead. We were just roommates. And I kept telling people I was going to do it, but it's so hard to like rip that Band-Aid off. And then I finally do it. I'm washing dishes. And I just blurted out. I said, we need to break up. And he said,
2: it's over.
1: Okay. And like he just accepted it. We are living in a home together. And then guess what happened? COVID. And we went into lockdown mode. I literally was stuck because we could not
0: open,
1: leave.
0: Right, yeah.
1: Nothing was open. And this was still the time where it's like, there was that like weird, like 2 weeks where like everything was really like lockdown. And to even like go to work, remember you had to be the essential people. Mm-hmm. So I was still going to work. I was getting out of the home to come here. And then I think like after that 2 weeks, I was able to like reach out to apartment places, but no one would give me a tour. I had to do everything like virtual. And then we ended up having a coworker who quit, and he had his lease was still like someone needed to take it over. So I took over his lease, but it took a while. I think we lived together 1 to 2 months.
0: Now, did you like pal around, watch shows together,
1: Actually, have dinners together? So we were already like roommates, and that's basically what we lived. However, we no longer shared a bed. He got to stay in like the main bedroom. I moved downstairs to our guest bedroom. And like the first couple of days were super awkward, where I kind of stayed in the basement. He stayed upstairs. We'd run into each other in the kitchen. But then after a couple of days had gone by and we're like, this is kind of how we already lived. We were like cooking dinner together, and then we were talking about, well, who gets what? I just kind of wanted to get out of there. So I said, you can basically keep everything. I had to go buy all new furniture. He ended up coming furniture shopping with me.
0: Random.
1: And he was the person who, he got his work truck. Like, it's a big, like, box truck.
0: Mm-hmm.
1: He helped me actually move.
0: I mean, that's a pretty solid breakup when you think about it. So I would say it was only awkward for you for a couple of days. And then it was like, hey, buddy.
1: Yeah, I would, for a couple of days. And then we would, like, watch shows together. But those first few days, things were awkward because we were together for 4 years. We were breaking up and we're like, okay, this is really it. But I think after a while, you're just like, we're living together. You got to make it how you can.
0: Do you think that there was ever kind of that passing thought where he was like, maybe this isn't really over?
1: Yes, because after we broke up, then I got my new place. We kind of started, it was like COVID was a weird time and you couldn't really hang out with people. So we started hanging out again and he would come over to my apartment. And I remember one time his mom called and asked what he was doing, and he said he was at my place, and she said she got excited. She thought we were getting back together.
0: No.
1: I said, no, that's not happening.
0: My pants are still on. Sorry. You ever have a moment where you lived with an ex? Heather's looking for some comfort in numbers. You've been there before. How did that end up playing out for you?
3: I'm still living with the ex. We've got the house on the market.
0: Doing it now.
3: It's been this way for a year now. I'm sleeping in the basement. I'm still taking all the gruff, and I'm not getting any of the good stuff.
0: Let's be honest. I mean, given where you're at, I mean, there probably was a lot of the good stuff for a while, huh?
3: Well, you know, it's obvious. We're divorced, so, yeah, there's been tension for a long time, but I think living under the same roof just amplifies it, you know?
0: Now, it's not to the point where you guys have had to, like, interact with other people that, like, you're interested in, or, like, you know, she's had a guy, you a girl, or none of that.
3: Well, hasn't been an issue, really. The couple times I have gone on a date or something, you know, basically we just go out to dinner, and part our separate ways. The one time I thought I had something going, we made a little out-of-town run, so that cost me a few hundred in motel rooms and travel and all that. Sure. So, you know, it's been rough.
0: Well, I mean, hopefully the house sells soon, buddy. Yeah, that is rough.
1: I feel bad. Someone said, oh my God, yeah, we broke up, but still had 2 months left on the lease. We literally would rotate who would get the bedroom, who would get the couch. And someone else said, yeah, I had to live with my ex-girlfriend for a few months after we broke up. But honestly, I just stayed in our room and I would game all day. Then we would go to sleep and it was just like we were roommates.
0: This time that you had to live with an ex, how did that go? And, you know, are you still with them now like this guy was?

0: I'm glad you
1: 6:40 in the morning, Zero and Amy K, 194, doing comfort in numbers for a member of the Playhouse family that's like, hey, it's kind of awkward, but I currently live with an ex and it's really uncomfortable. Anybody else been there before? Heather, you are not alone. A lot of people have done it.
2: Someone said, we broke up, but we still had a few months left on the lease. And we tried to be adult about it, and we would make a schedule for the living room. Like, I would get it after 7 p.m. He would have to stay in the bedroom. One night, I walked in, and he was watching one of the shows we used to watch together, but without me. And I was even more mad about that than I really was about the breakup.
3: How dare you?
2: You're watching that without me. But if you weren't on this schedule and you weren't supposed to be in there, I think that's fair.
1: So I do think that it's some of it might be a mindset thing, because even just like using your story as inspiration for this, when you think about the things that you bicker about with this person and the reason that you were like, yeah, I don't think we should be together anymore. Most of those things probably don't matter or exist anymore once you've decided you're not in a relationship. So like, yes, it's maybe not your ideal roommate, but if it's like, well, I mean, this relationship's done anyway, so what's the point of the conversation? You guys maybe would get along better after that conversation, in theory.
2: Yeah, I did. I think we got along. We would still watch TV shows together. Like, we were hanging out. It was just kind of like how it was before, but I think I felt better because I knew at some point I'm not going to be here anymore.
1: Like, if it's for an extended period of time, I can see it being uncomfortable. You know, if you guys have kids together, that's a whole nother situation. But if it's just, you know, two people are like, yeah, one of us needs to find a new place to live in the next month or two.
2: Someone said, I stayed with my ex for 3 weeks after we broke up, and suddenly everything he did annoyed me. The way he chewed, the way he would walk, just his existence. And it made me question how I ever dated him. And another person said, yep, and I'm not proud of it because we broke up, still lived together, and ended up hooking up again.
1: No.
2: Do not recommend. It just reset all my feelings.
1: Did you have to live with an ex? Are you currently living with an ex? How did that go?
4: Great. Topic. I'm experiencing it right now. My husband and I are going through a divorce, and to make matters worse, I already have a new man. So I have to sneak my boyfriend into the house when my soon-to-be ex is at work. But you know, we have to finalize stuff, and then once we do, see you later, Gata.
1: Well, let's say more about this sneaking in the new guy thing. I mean, have you had some close calls, awkward moments, or?
4: Yeah. There have been a couple where, like, I had to, well, actually, there was one where he had to kind of, like, run out the back door because I just didn't want to deal with it. My husband knows, ex-husband knows I'm seeing someone. But I didn't want to deal with it, so. I had my boyfriend, like, run out the back. He almost fell in the pool.

0: I guess if you got him out, at least you have to deal with the awkwardness.
1: Someone said we had to live together, so we tried to still be nice and we would cook dinner together. But then we kind of started turning passive aggressive towards each other. So I would make enough food just for me, barely enough for him. And I'd be like, oh, sorry, I didn't realize you were home. And
0: didn't realize you'd be so hungry. Boy, you eat a lot.
1: This one stings. Someone said, I lived with my ex for a few months after we split and we didn't tell people right away. So people would come over and we would have to fake being a couple. And then the second they left, we'd go back to not talking. So we were just putting on the relationship for other people.
0: Sad.
1: Yeah.
0: Sad. Well, I mean, I guess the good news is, Heather, you want to comfort in numbers. It's a common-ish thing. I just, you know. Really hang on to the fact, look at that silver lining, the light at the end of the tunnel. Eventually, you're getting your own place.
1: Yeah, someone's going to get out of there. That's what I think you need to focus on and try to be as mature as you can be.
2: And here's what's coming up.
0: Well, I got the sneaking suspicion that well before 9:10, we're going to have a bonus opportunity. Gosh, maybe within the next like 20, 25 minutes at the 194 automatic ticket machine. I don't know how to be more blatant in my hints.
1: So it's going to be pumping out some tickets?
0: Probably before 7.
1: Whoa.
0: Go figure. Also, the Love Doctor's got a couple of cases. Now, I know you really like Steven's mom. You guys are great pals.
1: Look at, she bought me this shirt.
0: It's a hot dog shirt.
1: A hot dog jumping into a bun. I love it.
0: Weird shirt for her to give the woman with her son.
1: Why? She knows I love hot dogs. I have a tattoo of a hot dog.
0: No, yeah, no, that makes total sense.
1: I think it makes so much sense. She knows I love hot dogs.
0: I maybe just am vibing on the innuendo, maybe, I guess.
1: Of the hot dog?
0: But yeah, in the bun. But are you such a fan of her that you'd have been cool with her coming on like your first date, your second date, one of your first 5 dates?
1: Maybe not like first, second, but if by like date 3, Steven said like, hey, let's go get dinner. My mom's going to join. Absolutely.
0: And such is the case in the Love Docs on the way.
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1: Relationship advice from people who are horribly unqualified. 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
0: It's good to have a positive relationship with your significant others, you know, parents. Sure, that's true.
2: Yes, you want to get along with your in-laws.
0: This weird, though. Love doctors, y'all that love gurus. I've been dating this guy for about 2 months, and honestly, he's really sweet. There's just one thing that is a bit of an issue, potentially. I'm not exaggerating. He's very close to his mom. They talk, they text throughout the day, almost like they're in a romantic relationship. And on one of our early dates, I would say within the first five, she showed up by accident and sat and visited and was introduced to me. As I've gotten to know him better, I know that was intentional, even though he pretended like it was a coincidence. At the time, I believed it, but now it's clear. He arranged that so I could get mom's stamp of approval. She does insert herself in a lot of conversations that seem like boyfriend-girlfriend conversations. Not in a negative way. She's just very omnipresent. Do you think this is going to be a problem?
2: If there are things you don't stop. So I think him having a great relationship with his mom, amazing. However, there do need to be some boundaries. And that's what you need to set up. Hey, when we're arguing, you can't go to your mom and tell her things like that. That has to stay just in our relationship. There are things that he cannot share with her, and I think you need to put those boundaries out there.
0: Yeah, for the most part, I mean, guy having a good relationship with his mom feels, I think, kind of green flag to me.
2: 100% green flag.
0: Assuming as things come up that are nuisances, you do what you said and put in the boundaries and like, no, not this.
2: Can I say the only thing I thought was a red flag as you referring to him texting with his own mother as romantic? That's his mom, man.
0: Is it dudes?
2: That's weird that you took it to that place. That's a red flag of all.
0: They're just visiting throughout the day. You know, if it was a female that like carried on a constant conversation with her mother, you did not said anything. If it was a female even that was sending stuff to her dad throughout the day, you're like, that's really nice. You have a good relationship with your dad. It's kind of rude that you feel that way about their text conversation.
2: Also, is dad still involved? Is he like the only parent that he has? I think it's all green flag except for you making it creepy.
0: Love doctors, y'all that love gurus. I took a woman on a first date to a movie after we grabbed coffee. She bought the tickets and I bought popcorn and candy for her. But I'm not really into theater snacks, so I brought my own coat pocket.
2: No, you didn't.
0: Brought my own in my coat pocket.
2: No, you didn't.
0: I didn't think it was that much of an issue until she looked at me funny while I was nibbling on my beef jerky out of my jacket pocket.
2: That's the smelliest food you brought.
0: I offered her some and she said, no thanks, I'm good. And seems to have weirded out enough by this that I'm not going to talk to her again. Was that a party foul?
2: Yes, like on a first date, like you can't bring your own snacks into a theater on a first date. I mean, you shouldn't anyways, but if you're going to, you got to be like established in the relationship and also kind of be on the same plan. Did you want anything specific? And then you guys can still pick up that popcorn. It's like using a coupon on a first date.
0: Mm-hmm.
2: You just don't do it.
0: Well, and it was nice that you bought snacks, but it like weird that you just bought her snacks. Then you're like, here's my jerky. Like the whole thing's very strange.
2: I got pocket jerky.
0: It almost makes her seem more like your child, that you're like, here's your little snack tray.
2: It's you bought the smelliest snack you could.
0: It was a weird thing to bring, too. Like, I do appreciate that you weren't like, hey, so you got the tickets? Don't worry, I got the snacks. And then started taking out like M&M's and stuff out of your pockets. That also, I think, would have looked weird.
2: That would have been worse, just only bringing in pocket snacks.
0: Also, nothing guarantees you ain't getting no smooches than you chowing down on a pile of beef jerky.
2: And don't get me wrong, I love beef jerky. And I had something similar, kind of. Not movie theater, but Steven and I were on vacation going somewhere. And I picked up beef jerky to bring on the airplane.
0: Yum.
2: And he was so mad at me. You had to bring the smelliest food on the airplane. Guess what? Halfway through that flight, get a little tap on the shoulder. He's asking for my beef jerky.
0: Funny how that works out, isn't it?
2: And I thought you said it was so smelly.
0: I do like me some beef jerky. You don't have any on you right now, do you?
2: No, I wish.
0: Oh, man. And finally, love doctors, y'all that love gurus. I recently started dating a guy I really like. Usually, though, he keeps kind of a short beard stubble look, and honestly, it looks really good on him, and I think he'd look weird with completely no facial hair. The problem is my skin apparently does not agree with it. Oh. Every time we make out for more than 30 seconds, my mouth and chin get super irritated and red, and it kind of looks like rug burn, and I don't know what to do. Would it be crazy, A, if I do ask him to shave, B, ask him to grow it longer to see if that helps it not irritate my face so much, or C, do I have to just leave this guy because my face doesn't agree with his beard?
2: Okay, C is out of the question. You're being so dramatic with that one. I have to break up with him? No. All the above besides C, or like maybe he needs to moisturize the beard so it's not so dry and scratchy. I know there's like beard oil. Would that help make it a little smoother and not so scratchy?
0: Maybe. I know that, you know, if I've like recently, because I also keep kind of like a stubble thing for the most part. I know if I've like recently shaved, I get some scratchy complaints and have been known to cause irritation. But if it's like grown out a little bit, it's not so bad. Maybe he does just need to let it get just a skosh longer. That might be my advice, actually.
2: But if your wife asked you that, hey, your beard's starting to bother me, could you grow that a little longer? Wouldn't you? You would say absolutely.
0: I would be more likely to be like, cool, yeah, I'll grow it a little bit longer, then go completely flesh. Like to say, I need you to shave because it scratches my face, I feel like comes off ruder than, hey, let's see if it gets a little bit longer. Like, don't shave for a few days and see if it's as scratchy.
2: And what would have to be the upkeep? How often would you have to shave to be completely smooth?
0: For me?
2: Well, just any man in general, I guess.
0: Like every day.
2: Yeah, because that's a lot of work now you're asking him to do. Just growing it a little longer, that's not as bad.
0: Yeah, I mean, I don't know if everybody's like a wildebeest like me. I was going to call myself Teen Wolf, but you know, not everyone's a middle-aged wolf like me. Take a machine on the way. Pump up the
1: volume. Flush the format Friday. Are you all ready out there?
3: Y94. It's the boy.

0: electrocuted.
1: That's what that sound is. Yeah. Oh, man, this automatic ticket machine is feisty. Oh, boy.
2: Y94's automatic ticket machine is malfunctioning. Call 237-HITS to score tickets to...
1: Got some freshly printed Jason Derulo tickets here.
3: Jason Derulo, this summer, Red River Valley Fair. You could be going 701-237-HITS.

0: Jason Derulo among the tickets he could win with the Y94 ATM. Automatic ticket machine. Who we got?
1: Brian.
0: Brian, buddy, you are going to Jason Derulo.
1: Jason Derulo.
2: Yes.
0: You said it right. Good job.
1: Can't wait.
0: Well, hang on line for one sec, bud. So the ATM, you know, goes off at 9:10. You know we're going to do it at 11:10 and 3:10. But as you've just seen again, these bonus things, they're happening all the time because the thing's so dang glitchy.
2: Yeah, the ticket's going to be getting pumped out. So got to listen for those bonus chances. But 9:10, we know that one's guaranteed.
0: So obviously the Red River Valley Fair shows. There's a bunch of Fargonome shows in there too. And then I believe there's a couple Ed Sheeran tickets hiding in there for that U.S. Bank Stadium show that's coming up here at the end of the summer. So there's that too.
2: Yeah, Ed Sheeran.
3: Coming up next.
0: What is a Flush the Format Friday? Your picks absolutely all morning long. So in the next little while here, a round of narc on your neighbor. So those feisty, just kind of crazy neighbor stories you have. And every once in a while we do Why Do We Want to Talk to You on Monday. This one will be obviously a little bit different because Monday's Memorial Day. So I guess it's Why Do We Want to Talk to You on Tuesday?
2: On Tuesday, it works.
0: Member of the Playhouse family has something interesting happening this weekend that she knows that we're going to want to follow up on.
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1: Hey, you're gonna flush the format Friday with your picks all morning long. 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
2: I said I was gonna stop because I think my neighbors are getting real annoyed with me complaining about them. But I'm going back on my word. However, I don't know who did it. Someone in my apartment building is a slob. They are just, they're making a mess. I don't know if it was like Skittles or M&Ms. There was some sort of candy all over the staircase yesterday, going up and down multiple floors. And then on my way to work this morning, and you know what? I might be a garbage person because I didn't pick it up, but at the same time, it's not my trash and I don't want to touch that. And where was I supposed to bring it? There was a bag of opened Cheetos. There, it looked like there were still Cheetos in it, like a large family size bag, just sitting in the middle of the stairwell on the stairs.
1: So let's just go ahead and broach the elephant of the room here. I've heard of some things that get left around in your apartment. Is there a possibility?
2: What gets left in my apartment?
1: The soda pops of Steven, this, that, and the other. Is there a possibility
2: that
1: Buddy
2: Boy's
1: coming home with some Skittles and Cheetos and like, nom, nom, nom, nom, and just leaving the places?
2: He wasn't snacking on candy and just leaving a trail like Hansel and Gretel, okay? And it was a bag of Cheetos. A bag of Cheetos. Someone looked like they were like sitting in the stairwell snacking on, and then their phone rang and they just got up and let, it's in the middle of the stairwell. In the middle on a stair.
1: Free Cheetos.
2: Just sitting. You don't know whose those are.
1: Fritos.
2: That's why I also didn't want to pick them up, because whose are they? Is there something on the bag? Is it some sort of trick?
1: So, have you ever noticed orange fingerprints around your apartment
2: before? It's not myself. It's not my son. It's not my husband. We are not the culprits of the mess.
1: And that's why I got left there. He's sleep eating again.
2: What?
1: Walking around the apartment complex with a bag of Cheetos.
2: Oh. I do think that Steven does have some sleepwalking tendencies. I told you the other day how he woke up at 1 a.m, cracked himself open a Coca-Cola, drove me nuts. 2 sips he took. I was explaining it to him the next day. And he said, yeah, I think I was half asleep. I really don't remember. I said, yeah. And then like a whale, you just fell into the bed and woke Brooks and I back up.
1: Completely left a almost full thing of
2: Coke, he did
1: just
2: not,
1: laying around.
2: He did not leave our apartment unit. Mm. This is in the stairwell in the main building. It is not from us.
1: Grody. 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
3: Our neighbor, he would have his lawn go out of control. Park all these cars, always have all these parties. It was really noisy. And so we went online and we found these notices from the city, printed it up, and started putting them all over his car in the front of his house, just warning him if he didn't handle his lawn, he was going to get it. And sure enough, within a week, he took care of the issue.
1: So you basically were leaving fraudulent government forms on his property. No, that's totally acceptable. Yeah, there's nothing wrong with that.
2: Someone said my neighbor was trying to be nice and grabbed an Amazon package off my porch so it wouldn't get stolen, but they ended up leaving to go out of town for the weekend, so I couldn't get my package all weekend. I couldn't get it back for 3 days. I was so annoyed, I almost wanted to report them for stealing.
1: That instance of, kind of an annoying, frustrating, crazy neighbor. Narc on Your Neighbor.

0: They were horrible, awful, uncomfortable, just awkward to live next to. It's the 194 Morning Playhouse's Narc on Your Neighbor.
1: Someone said, horrible neighbor. We had a woman in the apartment building who, when she was high, was the most pleasant woman ever. Then, when she was sober, she was the meanest person. She would yell about a pot of dirt. Mind you, she thought there was a plant in it. On the front public space porch, and people would move it, and she would scream, throw things, happy to say we aren't there anymore. And someone else said, my neighbor doesn't just close doors. They slam them. Car door, house door, everything. It's like living to someone who's constantly mad. And another person said, my neighbor's kid came over and said, my mom says your yard is messy. And then just walked away. I don't know what to do with that info. I didn't know how to respond to that. I mean,
0: thanks.
1: Maybe look at your yard. Is it messy?
0: Yeah, I mean, is it in fact messy? Could you see why that would be? Because now you know they're talking some ish about you next door.
1: You know, yeah, like, here's the issue.
0: And for you, narc on your neighbor, you got something to narc about?
2: I just cannot stand my neighbors.
0: What's so bad about them?
2: Well, okay, so every single month they break up, but it's just louder and more public than before. Like, it's like they're trying to talk themselves and how they break up with each other.
0: So it's just getting to be pretty volatile over there, it sounds like.
2: Yeah. So they moved in 2 years ago, and their relationship is like full volume in the driveway. So it's just out there for all of us. And we know everything about them against our will. We don't want to know all this stuff about them, but we know their finances. We know their trust issues. We know their intimacy problems. I can't stand it. One time I learned that he shares a Costco membership with his ex-girlfriend. And the way that I learned this is because they screamed about it for 45 minutes next to the recycling bin.
0: Which, but you know, normal place to have that conversation.
1: Wait, that's totally what I was going to say. They're fighting outside?
2: They fight outside. I don't understand why they can't just fight in their own house. Like, at least maybe then it's muffled. But it's outside in the driveway. It's next to the trash cans. Like, last summer, she threw his clothes off the balcony, just one at a time, just tossing things, while he's down there yelling, you're being dramatic. And then I get his boxers in my tomato plant. They had Spider-Man on them. That's how close they were to me. I could see what they were.
0: You know, I will say this. The first couple of times they're fighting and it's a little bit public, it's probably entertaining, right? You feel like you got your own little personal sitcom or like reality show or something. But if it's like all the time, it's like, guys, knock it off. Just break up already.
2: Well, and that's the thing. Like, they break up, but then they get back together within like 24 hours. Like, they just, it's just how they have a relationship. But the rest of us don't want this. And we can even track it by like the music that comes from their garage. If it's like angry country songs, then they're fighting. If it's like slow R&B, they're back together. If Pitbull is playing, we know one of them cheated on each other. Like, that's how consistently they fight. It's affecting the whole neighborhood.
0: That's a weird cheating soundtrack, man. Pitbull, don't do
2: that.
0: They have Pitbull.
2: A cheating soundtrack. Yeah, Pitbull. Like, it's just at one point they were arguing like in front of the neighborhood, like they usually do, and suddenly one of the neighbors thought they were talking to them. And then they started getting involved in the argument. And
1: Stop.
2: There's a poor DoorDash driver sitting there holding Buffalo Wild Wings looking terrified. Like, this just is not okay. Oh, my God. The weirdest part was one night
0: more.
2: He started screaming, you don't even look good in hats. And then the next thing I noticed is Peter, he's sitting on the curb and he's crying like she shot him. It was just, he was so defeated about hats. I can't do this anymore. She tried to destroy his Xbox. I mean, we're sitting there watching through the blinds like it's the Super Bowl. Like, this is not.
0: It's not good. It sounds like they suck. I get it.
1: Yeah.
0: I get it. They should break up. Maybe, honestly, at some point you just move. Like, would that be enough to make you be like, I gotta get out of here?
1: You cannot move because of them.
0: I don't be there for that.
1: Call the cops.
0: Eventually, it seems like they'll have to move because that relationship ain't gonna work.
1: Call the cops because they're fighting out in public.
0: Yeah. Are we seeing some more narc on your neighbor?
1: Yeah, someone said, my neighbor has people over and there's one guy who has the loudest, most distinct laugh I've ever heard. Like, it's like a cartoon villain laugh and it echoes, and now I can recognize it instantly. I always know the guy's over at my neighbor's house.
0: I feel like you got the Joker from Batman next door.
1: And you don't even know this person.
0: There are people where their laugh, it's like a mile away. You're like, yeah, I know who that is.
1: My brother has the most distinct laugh. One time we were all out, we had been drinking, and we ended up having to drop him off at home because he got a little too rowdy. We drop him off at home. We go back out to the bar. All of a sudden, we hear my brother's laugh. I look at my sister. I said, that's Josh. We look. My mom brought him back to the bar. My mom dropped him back off.
0: Well, I mean, I guess at least we're able to find him.
1: Yeah, because we heard him. Someone else said my neighbor kept accidentally getting my mail, which fine. But instead of bringing it over, they started stacking it by their door. And he even came over to say, hey, I got your mail. I left it on a pile by my door. So I had to walk back with him to his house to get my mail.
0: Thanks, bruh.
1: Why not just bring it when you said that?
0: Do you have some sort of neighbor that you're like, okay, they were annoying, they were weird, they're crazy, they're horrible, they're story worthy? Grab a few more of these narc on your neighbors at 237. It's Connor Jackson Playhouse on this safe flush, the format Friday, Flo Rida in Will I Am, Y94.

0: It's Playhouse 194 doing Narc on your neighbor.
1: Someone said, my neighbor is not that bad, but they'll catch you the second you get out of your car and start a conversation, and then there's no escape. Once I had to sit in my car for 10 minutes pretending to be on my phone just so I could avoid them. Someone else said, I parked in front of my neighbor's house one time, and they put a note on my windshield that said, please be respectful of others. I wasn't even in their driveway. I was on the street in front of their house. And someone else said, my neighbor is pretty great, and they'll even bring my trash cans up from the curb, but they only bring it halfway up my driveway every time. So I still have to go out and move it the rest of the way. Why even start the job?
0: It's like, thank you, but yeah, I mean, why'd you even bother?
1: Yeah, I don't, maybe they don't know exactly where it needs to go. So they're just like, here, it's closer to when you get out of your car. You don't have to walk all the way down the driveway.
0: About 6 minutes away from Why Do We Want to Talk to You after Memorial Day weekend. So on Tuesday, member of the Playhouse family thinks she has a pretty story-worthy weekend ahead. First, though, you get to be the last one. Narc on your neighbor.
2: I have the weirdest and actually worst neighbor.
0: Okay. Well, I mean, you're selling it well already. What's so
1: What's
0: bad about
1: doing?
0: Him?
1: Yeah.
2: I mean, like, he used to be, like a really chill, normal guy. But he has, like, I've seen just this metamorphosis into the most exhausting human being on the planet.
0: Okay, so is it just he's a really rough person to live next to, or?
2: Yes.
0: Pool Ever parties?
2: He, it's parties, it's, listen to this, it's, you won't even, he got, like, a new job as a realtor.
0: Okay.
2: Which, good for him, you know, I was, you know, super happy for him when I heard about it. What a great, you know, opportunity, but, and, you know, I get he has to, like, market himself. It's, like, kind of part of the job. You have to put in, you know, extra effort, but this man acts like he's starring in his own, like, reality show 24 hours a day.
0: Wait, you get, like every, HGTV cameras outside, or?
2: Like, his own cameras, you know, every single thing is content now.
0: Okay. I mean, isn't that everybody, though?
2: I mean, a little bit here and there, but I literally can't, like, walk out any point during the day without accidentally ending up in the background of some of his videos. Like, for instance, I was getting my mail one day, and, like, I noticed a phone propped up on the hood of his car, and then I see him. He's dramatically walking back and forth down the sidewalk, pretending like, you know, the camera isn't there. And he's constantly outside talking loudly into one of those tiny microphones about all these things, like these buzzwords, like market and the grind and all these things. And the rest of us are just trying to, like, quietly go about our business, surviving Tuesday, you know, and this is what we're dealing with.
0: I mean, what, I feel like he should be filming at, like, the houses he's selling, not wandering around your neighborhood.
2: Exactly, my point. And he's also, like, always filming at the weirdest times. Like, he doesn't take a break. He's up early in the morning. He is staying up late till the evening. He's doing it on the weekends. Like, there is music playing, a camera set up somewhere. Sometimes he even has a drone hovering around, and it's like the FBI is surveilling. Like, we're constantly, like, being watched and being taped.
1: Do you ever watch any of his videos, and, like, do you see yourself in the background?
2: Yes. Oh, my goodness. And I'm an unwilling, like, extra in the background.
1: Stop.
2: And I don't look great. You know, sometimes I'm noticing the camera, like, it's not flattering, you know?
0: Well, I mean, I think it's a clever thing he's doing, trying to sell some houses, but I think it would probably be more beneficial for him to go start filming his own dang properties, like, that he's selling rather than your guys' neighborhood, but...
2: He does film. I mean...
0: The only annoyance I've ever had with, like, friends that have gotten a real estate is that they can't, like, let it go in terms of, like, your home. And they're constantly like, hey, have you ever thought about selling your house? It's like, you've asked me six times already. Does he ever try to, like, get you to list your house?
2: Oh, yeah, absolutely. And he'll make, like, certain, like, comments about the house as well, talking about, like, you know, like, the one day he was coming by and he said, our landscaping had, you know, great energy. Our landscaping is literally nothing but a couple of hostas and a dying bush. I feel like he was kind of being a bit, you know, facetious.
0: Hey.
2: And also, he's asked my husband to, like, stand out front and, like, drink coffee to make the neighborhood look more welcoming. We just thought that was super weird and strange.
0: That is strange. I do know this is Narc on your neighbor, and he sounds kind of annoying. I will say this, if you don't want him to be your neighbor anymore, you could let him sell your
1: house.
2: I mean, I have been pushed over the edge. I'm like this close to like actually saying something to him, you know? Like, I'm usually a non-confrontational person. I just have never been dealing with anything this consistently annoying before.
3: Ladies and gentlemen, let's get ready to

0: Lakewood.
1: Flush the Format Friday. Y94.

0: Monday.
1: All right, so why do we want Tanti on Monday, which in this case will be on Tuesday since Memorial Day? Is something we do when a member of the Playhouse family is like, oh, I'm going to have a story-worthy weekend for you, and I just know you're going to want to talk to me next week. So, Kelsey, why are we going to want to talk to you after Memorial Day?
2: Okay, yeah, you guys are definitely going to want to talk to me after Memorial Day because I think I might be making a horrible decision.
3: What's going on?
2: So I've been seeing this guy for like a week and a half, maybe 2 weeks, and I know off to a great start, but he invited me to his family's lake house for Memorial Day weekend.
3: And are you going?
2: And I know, well, okay, here's the thing. I know meeting the family is like super aggressive after 2 weeks, but I love the lake, and I love a lake house, and I haven't gone to, like, a cabin weekend in, like, such a long time, and I would love, like, a bonfire and a boat trip during the day and s'mores. I used to do it when I was a kid, and it's been so long, and I miss all of it. So when he was like, hey, my family is going to my family's lake cabin, do you want to go? I was like, yeah, for sure. I didn't even ask questions.
1: Oh, so you've already committed to going. You're jacked about this.
2: Yeah, I didn't even like hesitate. And I don't know these people. I don't know if they're normal. I don't know if this is like a cute like Hallmark lake family or like a Dateline lake family. But you know what? I said I'm going and I'm committed. And honestly, I'm kind of excited for it.
3: So I'm excited for you.
2: Yeah. So this could go horribly, or I could be like trapped in the basement, or the family might hate me, but you guys should definitely talk to me on Tuesday.
1: We absolutely will. So, I mean, I guess if they're cool with somebody he's only known for a week or two coming to visit their place, I mean, at least they know that going in, hopefully. Yeah.
2: Yeah, I mean, I don't know if he's even told the family about me. Like, again, we've only been dating like 2 weeks, so I guess it's going to be a surprise, but
1: it's so low pressure, though. It's like he's bringing a friend home. Like, that's what that is. It's like, oh, I'm just going to bring a friend with me. We just met. Like, it's so low pressure. I would, yeah, that's going to be easy. It's going to be cakewalk.
2: That's so true. Yeah, like, I really have nothing to lose here.
3: Maybe. The only thing I am, like, I'm so excited for it. I do think maybe like share your location. I'm happy you're checking back in with us after, but could maybe like you share your location or tell your family, some friends, this is where you're going to be.
2: Oh yeah. Yeah, definitely. I told my best friend about this and she was like, girl, that's crazy. But I was like, don't worry. Like I'm going to share my location with you. And you know, I'm going to be like texting her pretty much the whole time, just kind of giving her like a play by play update.
1: It's like next Wednesday or Thursday. Somebody's going to text us, be like, hey, weren't we going to get up? Whatever happened to that girl? We're going to be like, oh, yeah.
2: Yeah, if you don't hear from me, I for sure am trapped in the basement and, like, his family is, like, a bunch of serial killers or something.
4: Here's what's coming up next.
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0: Hey, it's a Flush the Format Friday, 194, yanking a TRQ, a totally random question out of the box. Totally random questions. Today's TRQ, tell us about your most epic or dramatic breakup. Some of them are just kind of whatever, right? They have a little conversation and, you know, each go your separate ways. But was one ever just kind of dramatic and like, oh my gosh, you're not going to believe what this person did when we were breaking up?
1: I feel like I've told this story, and I told it recently. This was years ago, like right after high school, I broke up with a guy because he cheated on me during my dad's funeral. Did not even come to my dad's funeral. His roommate told me he was with his ex-girlfriend. He then came to my house and put everything I'd ever bought him on the sidewalk and tried to set it on fire, but he never actually got to set it on fire. I think that was his intention because there was a lighter next to everything.
0: You know, if you're going to torch the stuff, at least torch the stuff, but also it was your stuff, man.
1: That's what I think. Yes, I it was my money that I guess, but it was your gifts.
0: You have an instance of that where the breakup was fairly dramatic. It was kind of crazy. What was the thing that happened?

0: in the Playhouse, DRQ 194. Tell us about your most epic or dramatic breakup.
1: Someone said I woke up one morning and there was absolutely no trace of him. He took everything. Worst morning ever.
0: Wow.
1: You got Grinched.
0: It's kind of, I was thinking that scene kind of from, have you seen The Fresh Prince? It's just the meme of nothing else where everybody's moved out of the house. And it's just Will Smith standing in the empty living room.
1: Yes.
0: That was you.
1: Someone said, I was in Fargo helping my mom with a garage sale after my dad passed away. I was living in the cities at the time. And when I went home to pack my stuff, I only brought one kid home with me, knowing he'd convince me to stay if I had both.
0: Dramatic, epic breakup. What happened?
2: One time I was on this co-ed softball team and I was dating this girl, but meanwhile I was hooking up with this other girl and she'd come to the games, and then my girlfriend found out and she came to the games, and in the middle of the game, I'm out in left field, and she, in the middle of the game, runs out there and full on just smacks me across the face and starts going after me. People were coming out and were like, what happened? Then she called me out. She called the girl out. It was just ugly.
0: Okay, so she found out you're hooking up with this person.
2: Yes. And showed up to the game and came out and full on, this, like, right in the middle of the game, man. Right in the middle of, like, right after a play, just came running up into left field and slapped me square across the face. All her might. It hurt. And people were starting to, like, nobody knew what was going on. So people started running out to the field. And then she just started screaming and, you know, calling me out and, you know, calling me all sorts of rude names and then calling out the girl because she pulled her into it. It was pretty ugly, man.
0: Jeez. TRQ, totally random question. You have a very dramatic breakup of some kind. 2378, call or text the Playhouse.

0: In the Playhouse, Y94.0, Amy K, the TRQ. Tell us about your most epic or dramatic breakup.
1: Someone said he assaulted me. Cops were called. He was arrested. Never saw him again at his trial. I was out of state. Someone else said, so mine happened at a wedding. Not mine. Thank God. We were both in the wedding party, though, and I found out during cocktail hour he had been texting his ex. I didn't even wait. I walked up to him, said we were done. I ended up leaving before the first dance. He still had to give his best man speech after that, and I heard it was very awkward.
0: Your dramatic, epic breakup, the one that you still tell people about.
2: I had a guy who was, I'd been with him for a long time, many years, and my friend came to visit me, and we, the three of us had gone out together, and he just kept on fighting with me, and I just thought, you know what, we're done. And so we were booked to go on a flight the next day at 5 a.m. So when we got home from the club at 2 a.m., I told him not to come with us, but he insisted on coming, and he joined us in the taxi to the airport on the flight, and then on the bus from the airport to the train, and then the train all the way into the city, and then the metro all the way to the place we were going. And when she got off the train, my buddy, he stayed on the train with me for one more stop, and then he realized I was serious, and he finally got off. But that was a five-hour breakup.
0: This man left town with you, got on a plane on six other various forms of public transportation, and then was like, is it really over?
2: Yeah.
0: Maybe a life lesson next time somebody breaks up with you, buddy. Don't go on the trip. Wow.
2: Don't show up. Mm-hmm.
0: At some point, do you feel the fool just like a little bit in that? Don't you think?
1: I mean, because of the trip?
0: Yeah.
1: Yes.
0: Yeah. All right, we seeing some more instances of that epic breakup.
1: Yeah, someone said we actually didn't like scream, throw things, nothing. And that's what almost made it worse. We just sat on the couch. We both knew it was over. 7 years together. And our conversation was like 10 minutes. We just really talked about who would get the dog, who was moving out, and then he just left. No drama. It was just kind of silence, and I think that breakup sticks with you longer than the explosive ones. Someone else said, I walked into my apartment. There was candles lit, music playing, and I thought he planned something sweet. Nope, he was in there with someone else. It was my apartment.
0: No.
1: All I did was turn the speaker off and said, you've got 5 minutes. Then I sat outside the apartment waiting for them to leave.
0: What else are you going to do, really?
1: I don't know.
0: Yeah. To be fair, he did plan something special.
1: Just not for you.
0: And that dramatic breakup.
3: So I was dating this guy for a while and broke up, and he did not take it very well. And so the next day I had plans with some girlfriends to go to the ball game, and he hired a plane to fly over the field.
0: Jeez.
3: With a sign that was like, Joanna, please take me back. Somehow my friends were all dying of laughter. The Jumbotron actually ended up getting me on the Jumbotron with like the plane flying overhead. Somehow they pointed on me. I was mortified.
0: I feel like he like stalked you. Good Lord.
3: It is kind of like stalking. How much money would you have to spend? How much time would you have to spend in 24 hours between breakup and the plane flying overhead? I mean, it was absolutely crazy. And I, of course, then realized that breaking up was the 100% right thing to do.
4: And here's what's coming up next. I need that.
0: Ole Miss of Flush, the Format Friday picks, the Urban Dictionary Word of the Day with Amy Kay. And you know, maybe you've had some bad first dates before, but every once in a while, they don't land in a second date update. You actually manage to self-rebound those worst first dates that actually turned into something on the way.
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0: Grill Guardian. This is the one person who claims the grill, refuses to let anyone else touch it. They're flipping, seasoning, checking, acting like it's high steaks, even though it's usually just burgers and hot dogs.
1: I mean, there might be steaks.
0: That's true.

0: It's the Playhouse, Y94.0, and Amy K. It's like kind of a funny one on Reddit, and I was like, oh, we're going to steal this for the show, absolutely, because, you know, why not? But basically, they were talking about, like, the worst first date you had that you still gave them another chance. You didn't go, like, oh, first impression, I'm out. You actually still went out with this person again in spite of that really bad date. You ever actually recover from a bad first date?
1: So I think it was bad on both our parts. A guy invited me to a really nice restaurant. And so I get there. Sorry, my son is here with me today. So I get there and I find out it's his work company Christmas party. So it wasn't just like him spoiling me. But we get past that. I have fun. After this, because he worked at a bar. So then we all go to the bar, all his company, and it's an open tab. You get to drink whatever. Now this is where I mess up. I drink a little too much. I end up getting sick, but I get sick back at his house. I threw up in his laundry basket.
0: Okay, it got gross. Yeah. I was like, yeah, I just drank a little bit too much. That's just primo Amy K right there. That's Amy K classic.
1: But he also didn't tell me it was his parents' house, so I didn't know that, and I found that out.
0: That really, really bad first date, you actually managed to recover from.

0: The first date was awful, but that was not the last chance. It's the Y94 Morning Plan House talking about those worst first dates you actually managed to recover from.
1: Someone said we ran into his ex on our first date. Like, what are the odds? And of course, she came up to the table. It was awkward. You could cut the tension. And I thought, yep, this is doomed. But after she left, we just started laughing about how ridiculous it was. And it weirdly bonded us. We ended up dating for a year and a half.
0: What? Wow.
1: It turned into something.
0: Trauma bond.
1: Someone else said, I got a little too drunk, like embarrassing. I ended up knocking over a bunch of drinks on the table, laughed too loud. I texted him the next morning apologizing, fully expecting him to have blocked me, and he replied, round two, but maybe with water this time.
0: Worst first date you actually managed to recover from.
2: He gave me, it was a major TMI. We like met up, and the first thing out of his mouth was, just so you know, I have narcolepsy. I was like, whoa, okay. Like, it was so weird. Like, I mean, that's fine. Like, everyone's got their stuff, but it was so awkward. Like, that was the first thing out of his mouth. I was like, oh no, this is going to be such an awkward first date. But,
0: well, I got asked, did he fall asleep or anything?
2: He did not. But honestly, like, that's what he was worried about.
0: Well, so the whole conversation is, you know, bad first dates or awkward first dates that were recovered from. Like, are you with this person now?
2: Yes, actually.
0: Little do you know, he was just like, I'm going to set the stage. So anytime I ever fight with my girlfriend, I'm just going to be like, I'm asleep. Genius when you think about it.
1: Someone said we had nothing to talk about on our first date. It was just like painful silence, and you could hear like forks hitting plates, other people talking. Even to the point that the waitress came over and she started looking uncomfortable. And finally, I said, "This is brutal. We need a reset." And he laughed and admitted he was nervous, and we started over. And honestly, it just totally flipped. We ended up getting drinks after and talked for hours.
0: Worst first date you actually managed to recover from.
3: She had like this, it's embarrassing, but she had like this coughing fit. And like, it got so weird where she was like, had a drink in her hand, spilled it like all over the table, got on my pants, got on her dress she was wearing. Like, it just, and it was like a red wine kind of thing. But she was so embarrassed, and like, she just cut the date short. She wanted to go home. She just, that happened.
0: But you didn't hold it against her. You saw more of her.
3: Oh, definitely. Oh, most definitely.
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1: Is it something good or is it something bad?
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1: Okay, so that's why it went viral.
0: It's the 194 Morning Playhouse. 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They got caught on tape when a student asked his teacher how to get his grade up on the last day of school.
2: I got a question. 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
3: Last day of school, man. 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
2: W-A-Y.
3: You forgot the F.
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0: Like, I don't know, teacher's maybe like a little too, like he's too proud of himself.
1: It is good though.
0: It's funny.

0: Playhouse in the Morning, 1-94-0 and Amy K with that 1-94 automatic ticket machine again at 9:10 this morning. Had a bonus opportunity already today. Those were Derulo tickets. You know, you can win Derulo, Matt Rife, Shinedown. The list is pretty lengthy.
1: Yeah, lots of tickets. We're going to keep pumping out bonus chances throughout the day. You got to listen for, but you know that next one, 9:10, 11:10, 3:10.

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3: Why not, before the long weekend, we focus on some poor employees? Although one of these, I believe you could say, is an owner in this case. But we start with one. It is a former McDonald's manager now, after allegedly she contaminated her ex-girlfriend's French fries. And when I say contaminated, it's kind of probably what you envision. Yeah, apparently she spit in the ex-girlfriend's French fries when she saw she was coming through the drive-thru, and people in the community kind of reacting to that news.
4: Online, and I live in Southbridge, so of course, me and my friends are talking about it, and we're like, well, that's embarrassing.
5: Who would do that to somebody, regardless if it's your ex or not? That's your place of business, it's where you work. Just seems really inappropriate.
3: Yeah, it's like, I think that's like one of those myth things that you didn't think ever necessarily really happened. I don't know. I'll leave it there. Now, we move to one that I guess you could say is not the employee in this case, but the owner. As a landlord in Michigan is in some hot water after he was apparently caught on security cameras, home security cameras, of his tenants after he met a woman at the home he was renting to them to do the dirty, I guess you could say. And the tenants obviously not thrilled.
6: He walked back and forth through here naked and might have been trying to make a sandwich, but I don't know. It's creepy. She just pointed the phone to me and I seen him just doing what he was doing right here in our house. It was live footage.
7: Oh my God.
6: Time stamped and everything. My wife, she's germaphobic, so I had to most definitely clean it before she even stepped in this house, period. Too comfortable. So I know for a fact that somebody that comfortable, what else could be done? It's going to be hard. I'm going to probably write some languages on the back of the check for him.
7: A little special memo.
3: I would assume there's something against that, I guess. You know, like you have to have some sort of control of the home once you're the tenant that's legally renting it, that, you know, your landlord can't use it as a shack of some sort, I guess. Stupid stories. Always a click away. 194.com.

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0: It's the Playhouse in the morning. Why 90?
1: Oh no! Are you okay?
0: The ticket machine's going nuts.
2: Y94's automatic ticket machine is malfunctioning. Call 237-HITS to score tickets to.
0: We'll say. After a couple weeks, you can be like, we get it. It spits out tickets. It malfunctions.
1: Brooks is very concerned. My son is in the studio with us, and he's just staring at zero.
0: Are you okay? The ticket machine, man. We have in my hand some freshly printed tickets to Foo Fighters.
1: Foo Fighters. When is it? September?
0: It is coming up September 12th. That's a Saturday at the Fargo Dome. Now, that's a good get right there.
1: Foo Fighters could be your tickets. You got to call 701-237-HITS.
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0: Foo Fighters among the tickets in the Y94 automatic ticket machine. What we got?
1: Alex,
0: you're going to Foo Fighters!
1: Oh my God, I'm so excited.
0: Boy, they got a library too, man. There's a lot of good Foo Fighters songs.
1: I know. I am so excited. My husband's birthday is in September, so that'll be perfect.
0: That's excellent timing. There you go.
2: Yeah, it worked out great.
0: No problem if you want to be like, and guess what I bought you for your birthday? You don't have to say we were involved.
2: Or you can go celebrate your birthday. I'm having a girls' night at Foo Fighters.
0: You know, there's also that. It's also an option. That Y94 automatic ticket machine again for sure today at 11:10 and 3:10. But those bonus opportunities, be listening for those too.

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3: Every year we would have yard sales on Memorial Day weekend, so it's like Mardi Gras for white trash. Yeah, I never understood how people can come to a yard sale and get picky. You know what I mean? They make me feel bad about the stuff I didn't want anyway. You know, like, well, what's this? I don't want this. Neither do I. That's why it's a dime. All right, I don't care. Does this VCR have a remote? No, it doesn't have a cord either. That's why it's $4, dude. It's a piece of crap. Well, I was looking for a new VCR. Yeah, I think they sell those at places called stores. All right, you're in my garage. Look on the wall. That's a spider. Get the f*** out of here, all right? People will come to your yard sale and ask for items that they don't even see. Like I got departments you don't know about or something, you know? Like, where are your drapes? We're looking for drapes. We don't see drapes. Oh, that's because house wears it on the back porch. I'm sorry. You can stop by customer service at the shed, get a slushy and a pretzel. I mean, really, it's not... What's your return policy? I'll stab you if you come back here. Go away.
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8: Yeah, yeah, yeah.

0: Well, long holiday weekend ahead. A lot of people go to the lakes, maybe get stuff done around the house, visit some family, travel a little bit. It's the Y94 Morning Playoffs. Now, do you have any Memorial Day weekend plans?
1: No, we don't really have anything planned to do. I'm going to be out on Sunday. It's the Small Business Expo, 11 to 4, Fargo Air Museum, local vendors, like over 60 of them, lots of food trucks, entertainment, and of course, tickets like Matt Rife, Jason Derulo, Red Hawks, a lot more you could win.
0: Sir, I will say this, even though I think there's a stereotype that everybody goes to the lakes, they did a survey and they found nationwide this is actually the most common thing people do outside over the long weekend. I realize that my sound effect could also be a jet or a boat. That's supposed to be a lawnmower. lawn work is the number one thing.
1: Like, and people are excited for this, or this is just on their to-do list?
0: Boy, it's probably a little both. I am excited.
1: Is it the first time?
0: No, it's my second time.
1: Oh.
0: But, you know, just, whether it's your first time or second, it's still special. You know.
2: Yo, man.
3: Yo.
2: Open up, man.
3: Yo, what do you want, man?
2: My girl just caught me.
3: You made her catch you?
2: I don't know how I let this happen.
3: With who?
2: The girl next door, you know? I don't know what to do.
3: Say it wasn't you.
2: All right.

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0: one of our Flush the Format Friday artists is getting a little bit of attention, actually. It's the Y94 Morning Playhouse. Akon has been appearing on a lot of podcasts lately, and everybody wants to hear about his views on romance. Now, do you recall the fact that Akon is very pro having multiple wives?
1: Akon has?
0: Yeah, Akon. I don't know if he has them or if he wants to, but he loves the idea. He thinks that it's wonderful.
1: I was not aware.
2: So you believe in polyamory?
3: Yeah, polyamory, yeah.
2: Yeah. And one thing I will say, that I think there's a lot of people that's like, oh, polyamory.
3: Right.
2: I think we have to understand, because I've researched the hell out of polyamory,
3: right.
2: Is that I've seen that 82 to 85% of societies around the world at some point have allowed, practiced polyamory.
3: Right.
2: So I think we have to understand that the majority of the world at some point,
3: right,
2: societies practiced it. That's
3: one. Because polyamory is natural behavior for men. This is a natural behavior. Now, because of the rules that set around us, we control that behavior to, you could say, appease our partner because of the same rules that we're living by and that we're, you can say, agreeing upon. Does that make sense?
2: It does.
3: Because when you're single, it's not a problem. It's only when you are attached or you've promised someone that this is a relationship that we're supposed to hold in the rules that you decide to hold it in, if that makes sense.
0: So, you know what? Everybody does their own thing. But that logic, I don't know if it works for me. You know, nobody's got a problem with it when you're single. Be with whoever you want.
1: So, apparently, he has, like, 4 wives. Do you know he also has 9 kids?
0: He's got a whole mess of kids. I thought he had multiple wives. I'm pretty sure he might have his own country.
1: I thought he was making his own, like, cryptocurrency, too.
0: Yeah, the guy's got to figure it out.
1: Does he?
0: Whatever it is, I don't know.

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trucks all under one place. It's the Small Business Expo happening Sunday from 11 to 4. This time they're going to be at the Fargo Air Museum. 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I got Jason Derulo tickets, Matt Rife, Country Night at the Fair, and more this Sunday, 11 to 4. We go to-

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0: 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It's already getting smoky in here. The ATM automatic ticket machine. We know it's going off. 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
0: Kylene, you're caller number 9.
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0: You're going to Shinedown at the Fargo Dome August 20th.
1: Yay.
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past 1 p.m. on a Friday, which means we're so close to wrapping up that work day and bringing on the Memorial Day weekend. Long weekend for some of us. If you took today off, lucky you. If you're still grinding it out, working, nonstop music for you right now. Alex,

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Y94, making our way just past 2 p.m. on this Friday. And coming up here around 3:10, that automatic ticket machine going to be kicking out some more concert tickets. 3:10 have 237 hits ready to go in your phone. Looking at it, looks like Shinedown tickets up for grabs here is what the code is on the ATM here at the Y94 studio.

0: this all night.
1: Y94 coming up here in two songs. With it being Memorial Day weekend, they broke down all the states and what side is going to be at the cookout for Memorial Day, right? Going to be doing brats and burgers, but what's the actual side? We'll do what the nationwide is and also North Dakota.

0: for the day.
1: That's BTS on Y94. Joel D. hanging out with you on this Friday. Well, looking at this report that kind of dived into Memorial Day side dishes across the country. Most people going to be grilling out this weekend. But the side dish, according to this, across the country, on average, going to be salads. We got asparagus on here, mac and cheese, pickles. But then for North Dakota, cowboy caviar. I was like, what is that? I had to Google search it. Turns out it's basically just a bean salad with some dip, I guess. I don't know. Is that something you've actually had in North Dakota? I'd rather have a hot dish, throw some cheese on it. Mac and cheese, though, sounds really good. Right now.

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0: That's Olivia Dean on Y94. Coming up here in two songs, Joey Chestnut going to be making an appearance at Nathan's Hot Dog Eating Contest over the 4th of July. Now, there was some drama to why he may or may not be on it. Had nothing to do with his sponsorship with the other hot dogs. We'll dive into that in two songs.
1: Hate to give the satisfaction asking how you're doing now. How's the castle built of people you pretend to care about? Just what you wanted. Look at you, cool guy, you got it. I see the parties and diamonds. Sometimes when I close my eyes, 6 months of torture you sold to some forbidden paradise. I loved you truly.

Y94, Fall Out Boy, making our way just past 3 p.m. here on this rainy Friday. And coming up here, your next chance for the automatic ticket machine to malfunction, giving you a chance to win some Shinedown tickets. That's the code. It's looking like it's about to kick out. So at around 3:10, you're going to have a chance to win those tickets with Y94, kicking out some Shinedown tickets for the ATM automatic ticket machine around 3:10. Right now, nonstop music for you on a Friday. Bruno Mars. For just a

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1: Well, well, well, looks like the ATM keeps kicking out Shinedown tickets. I know they were going out the door earlier today, so 237-HITS, caller number 9, going to win these Shinedown tickets from the ATM, the automatic ticket machine with Y94, 237.

0: 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This is Joel D. Who am I talking to right now?
1: This is Amber.
0: Amber, do you want to go see Shinedown at the Fargo Dome?
1: Oh my gosh, I would love to.
0: Let's go. All right, they're all yours. I just got to ask you one thing. It's pretty simple.
1: All right.
0: Who just hooked you up with tickets from the ATM to go see Shinedown at the Fargo Dome?
1: Oh, Y94. 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
10: 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All right, the weekend, if we can get past today and even tomorrow, Saturday cloudy, 66 for the high, but doesn't look like any rain in the forecast at least. Sunday mostly sunny, warm up to 83. Memorial Day on Monday, partly cloudy and 91. Right now, though, it is rainy out there, and we're sitting at 55 in Fargo-Moorhead.

Panic at the Disco on Y94. Coming up here after One Republic, today's What's Good is how your kiddo might be able to throw the first pitch at a Red Hawks game. I got the details next on Y94.

0: 194, happy Friday. Joel D hanging out with you in the studio. It's time for something good on a Friday. Well, for starters, what's good? Today is the Red Hawks should be having their season opener today. We'll see what happens with the rain here, but FM Red Hawks and Y94 wants to give you and your child the opportunity to throw a first pitch in the 2026 season here for the Red Hawks home game. 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You'll see the link there for the Red Hawks. Click that, sign them up, and you might be able to throw that first pitch with your kiddo, all right? It's so much fun. You get to meet Red Hawk. You get the baseball. You get to go to the game as well. So that's what's good today. Season opener is tonight, weather permitting, with the rain going on. We'll see what happens. But your chance for your kiddo to throw that first pitch at one of the home games for the Red Hawks, Y94.com. Let's go. 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
1: You've played it cool and I've played it dumb. Don't you think I'm a little too young to be messed with like that?

That's Billie Eilish, Birds of a Feather on Y94. Happy Friday. Hope you're having a great day so far. Appreciate you hanging out with me. All right, coming up, this might be able to help out with your loneliness. We'll tell you what that is here in 6 minutes. Right now, Imagine Dragons.

Okay, question for you. If you feel like you're lonely, according to this new study, spending time in nature going to help you out. It's Joel D hanging out with you here on Y94, and I can almost attest to this. I wasn't part of this study, but living in a van for 3 years and just escaping to the mountains, traveling the country, definitely helped out with that. I was lonely a lot by myself. I did have a dog, so maybe that doesn't count the same way as being lonely, but taking a nice walk in nature, maybe over this

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Well, now that it's officially Memorial Day weekend, for some of y'all out there, your weekend soundtrack brought to you by Conlin's Furniture, as well as Sight on Sound and Castleton Ace Hardware. So have a great Memorial weekend. Be safe out there. This rain's going to go away, and it's going to be a nice 3 days.

Matt Tozier here on Y94. And coming up on Friday, what the what story? This New Jersey man is a criminal mastermind. What he tried to do to be able to rob a place demanding cash, kind of dumb. We'll talk about it after Alex.

0: That's Alex Warren and Fever Dream on Y94. Joel D hanging out with you on a Friday, and it's time for today. Today's What the What story coming out of New Jersey, where a man is accused of using Google Translate during a robbery. Now, here's the situation. Police say a 25-year-old man in Newark went into a business, showed employee a translated message on his phone saying he had a gun and demanded money. The message also warned the workers not to risk getting killed over the cash. Now, he ended up only walking away with $550 from the register, stole two cell phones, and ran off. The phones were later found hidden under a parked car nearby. Police ended up arresting the man, and he now faces robbery charges, threatening, and weapon charges as well. And the Google Translate is used to, like, you know, communicate if you're not able to speak the first language, I guess, or whatever you're trying to use. But at the same time, I don't know if I would use it in a stick-up. This guy is behind bars. What the what?
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So if a lot of you dads out there have a dad bod no longer attractive and sexy, we had our run for a little bit. It's Joel D hanging out with you here on Y94. Now, I'm not a dad, but I do identify with a dad bod. Yeah, I'm a little out of shape. And now, according to a new study, women were shown side-by-side comparison images and asked which physique they would pick. No longer the dad bod. They want muscles again. So I guess we got to get into summer shape. But at the same time, just give me a cold beer from Memorial Day weekend. I'm calling it good.

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13: What?

That's Maroon 5 on Y94, making our way just past 6 p.m. And it is officially the long weekend for a lot of people out there. Memorial Day weekend officially kicking off, and we have a winning weekend. 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
1: Guelph Y94.com to see this full story, but I guess I didn't realize that Joey Chestnut, the competitive eating star, got put on probation a while back for 180 days with an incident at an Indiana bar where police say Joey Chestnut slapped a man in the face during an argument. Now he's on probation, but he is going to be appearing at the Nathan's Famous Hot Dog Eating Contest over the 4th of July. The judge granted his permission to be able to cross state lines to go do the contest. But at the same time, what? How'd I miss that? How'd I make not an info to go? Joey Chestnut smacking somebody in the face. I mean, this guy, all he does is eat hot dogs. I didn't know he had a mean bone in his body.
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1: That's Olivia Rodrigo on Y94 to give me my cue to wrap up my time in the studio on this Friday. 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